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0: time zone am I on? What country am I in?
1: It doesn't matter. It's 5 o'clock somewhere.
0: It's always on 5 in Margaritaville, come to think of it.
1: Yeah, I heard that.
0: You've been there, haven't you?
1: Yes, sir.
0: I've seen your boat there.
1: I've been to Margaritaville a few times.
0: All right. Well, that's good.
1: Stumble my way back.
0: Okay. Well, we just want to make sure you can keep it between the navigational beacons.
1: Between the buoys. I got it.
0: All right. Well, it's 5 o'clock. Let's go somewhere.
1: I'm ready. Crank it up.
0: Let's get out of here.
1: I'm gone.

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wigwam. I'll be beating on my tom-tom, pull out the pipe and smoke you some. 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

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Somebody said he came from New Orleans, where he got in a fight over a Cajun queen and a crashing blow from a huge right hand sent a Louisiana fella to the promised land, Big John.

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0: In session, this is where you give us your side, and we'll decide if that person, if it's a crazy situation, if they're crazy or not.
4: So you find out who the guilty party is.
0: That's right.
4: I'll start off. I'll give you one. Okay. You guys tell me if I was crazy or not. I took a flight. This is a few years back. I was on Delta, so it had assigned seating, the whole thing. Big D, when I'm on a plane, where do I sit?
0: Window, with your head down and your hat pulled down like you're sleeping, but you're not.
4: Exactly. And that's where the story begins. Here I am on the tarmac waiting for this thing to take off, and I'm of course pretending to sleep, and I get nudged. It's a lady. Excuse me. Yeah. Can I have your seat? And I went, I'm trying to sleep here. Yeah, but can I have your seat because I'm traveling with two small children and one of them has to sit on the row in front of us unless you give up your seat and then we can all sit together. The problem is the seat in the row in front was an aisle seat.
5: Oh, it wasn't even a middle.
4: Oh. Well, the when I get on an airplane, the first thing I do is I go to sleep. It's my, I've always done it. I don't like being awake.
0: All right, what did you tell
4: her? I told her no. And people got mad at me.
0: I got mad at you just now.
5: Was very proud of you, Bubba.
6: I'm with you, Bubba.
4: I stood my ground. I was like, ma'am, I said, I'm not feeling well. I really need to sleep. You know, whatever.
5: Her an explanation. It was your seat.
4: But that's what I told her. And I was like, in my brain, I was thinking, you know what? If you want a window seat, you want all three seats together. Buy the seats together.
0: I say crazy, but obviously I'm going to be overruled here.
7: I say crazy.
0: Oh, split decision.
4: Okay, so Garrett and Carson are on my side, but Big D and Schaefer.
0: Verdict is crazy.
4: Crazy. Okay.
6: Don't listen to that, Bubba.
4: Okay. Well, I mean,
0: hung jury. No, nothing got solved.
4: All right. So, but that is the idea here. You got a situation in your life, or maybe somebody that you know that you want to find out who's crazy, who the guilty party is, all that kind of stuff. Call up. You have, honestly, you're going to be judged by your peers, people just like you. Crazy Court is now in session.
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1: Well, today's a great day. Today, Crazy Court is in session. Hear ye. This is one of our great segments. Bubba, explain how this works.
2: You call, whether it's a situation that is going on in your life or maybe something on the fringe, maybe you're adjacent to possible crazy. You call us up, you tell us the situation, we'll tell you who's crazy or not. I mean, that's that's it.
1: A little sidebar, please make them quick.
2: Yes.
1: No. We don't need names either.
2: And this person's been on hold. Go ahead, you're on.
3: Okay. So my best friend, her boyfriend, his dad is making him choose between his relationship with her or his marriage, his dad's marriage, saying that if he doesn't leave his girlfriend, then they're getting a divorce.
2: Is there anything you're leaving out, like any kind of something happened between them
1: kind of thing? No, Bubba, that's silly.
3: He just doesn't like the Trump.
1: Okay, so what does that have to do with the dad's marriage?
3: Nothing at all. That's why I'm calling.
2: Dad's crazy.
1: Yeah, I'm going to, for what information we have, I'm going to tell you that he's crazy because for obvious reasons.
3: He's psycho.
2: Yep.
3: From what I hear about him.
2: His dad is lost. Okay. Thank you.
1: Moving on.
2: Yeah, I don't want to spend too much time.
1: Lots of cases on the docket.
2: Yes.
1: Hey, what's up?
4: Hey, what's going on? Is this Crazy Court?
1: Yes. Go ahead. What you got?
4: All right, man. So my fiance, who I've been with for 2 years, yesterday morning I woke up and she had a dream that she didn't like something I did in the dream. So I had to apologize, and it was big ordeal.
2: Yeah, she's crazy. She's crazy. But before you go on, we've all been there.
1: Man, that's a weird thing. Women will do that. They'll have a dream, and then they think it's weird. Like you're going, but you were asleep, and it was a dream. I know, but it seemed real. Okay,
2: you're like, but it was a dream. Wasn't even my dream. It was your dream. Yeah.
4: Yeah, I was laying right beside her.
2: Yeah, well, it's your fault. Right. It's your fault. Yeah. Osmosis or something.
1: All right, she's crazy. All right, thank you. Next, Crazy
4: thank
1: Court.
4: You.
1: Yes, sir. Crazy Court, what's the situation?
5: Yeah, well, I've been dating my best friend's mother for the past, going on 7 months now, and me and him work together, and now it's causing a really big issue.
2: Yeah,
1: she's crazy.
5: I'm only 29. But
2: he's crazy. No, you don't need to be involved with your best friend's mom.
5: I love her.
2: Yeah, but dude, there's certain lines you don't cross.
1: What does that have to? I misunderstood.
2: Yeah, no, this guy is dating his best friend's mom, and now it's starting to cause problems. Well, yeah, duh.
1: Yeah, but don't they need love too?
2: Yeah, sure, but don't find love with your best friend's mom.
1: Why?
2: Because
1: why
2: you're gonna lose a best.
5: I wanted to be his, father. You know what I mean? Like, I gave him all the time at work about it. Yeah. I'd be mad. You know?
2: Yeah. Yeah. Of course, it's gonna make him mad.
1: That's like me dating your mom. I want to be your dad. I want to be your daddy.
2: Who's your daddy?
1: Who's your daddy, Bubba?
2: All right, look, man.
5: That's what I tell him all the time.
2: Yeah, okay, dude. Yeah, you're crazy. You're crazy. Don't date your best friend's mom or dad.
1: All right, I'm gonna go with Bubba on this one. Yeah, I'm gonna say you're crazy too.
2: All right. Good luck. Okay. All right, bye. If you're listening and you want to play along, you want to call in and find out who's crazy and whatever the situation is. It could be relationships. It could be work stuff. It could be friend stuff. Just call us up and we'll let you know who is crazy, who the guilty party is.
0: Big D and Bubba are coming right back.
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1: 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Scenario, we'll tell you on both sides of hearing the story, who's crazy, you or them.
3: And please, by the way, don't get upset with us. If we you're the crazy one, you have to understand you're being judged by people who don't know the situation.
1: We're doing our best.
3: We're going to do our best to tell you who deserves to be called crazy in whatever's going on. So go ahead. You're on the air.
4: My son's dad doesn't want my son doing sports. But I do, and he tells me I'm a bad mom because I want to put him in sports and take his time away from his son.
3: Well, why can't he go to the sporting events? Did you bring that up?
4: I have, and to the courts, and the courts even told him that it's not taking away time. He can go to the sports.
3: Okay. Well, I will say this as somebody with kids and dealing with divorce and all that, sports and team things like dance and all that kind of stuff, it's a big part of the growing up process, and it's very important. So, yeah, your ex is crazy.
4: Yes, and my son is 7, and he's a straight-A student and keeps up on top of his homework.
3: Sounds like you're doing a good job, Mama. Thank you.
1: Hey there, Crazy Court, what you got?
5: Hey, how's it going?
1: Good, man.
5: So, a couple years ago, my grandfather passed away, and prior to that, my mother had been taking care of my two disabled uncles. It was kind of like a caregiver type situation.
3: Mm-hmm.
5: And right after my grandfather died, my grandmother accused my mom of fraud, almost had her arrested, and booted her and myself off the property. And a little bit of background on myself, I'm a disabled veteran. I have two daughters. So she kicked us off the property to give it to my uncle as opposed to, you know, letting us stay there.
1: I'm going to say that they are crazy. You guys aren't crazy. They did a lot of work. And so the court, Bubba?
3: Yeah, I absolutely agree. Grandma, she's guilty as charged.
1: Unanimous decision. Boom. There you go.
3: Crazy Court, you are on the air. What you got?
4: So my situation is that my sister sends everybody and their brother to my house. People I don't even know. And
1: we don't need to hear anymore.
3: Your sister from out of town is sending all kinds of her friends to your house to visit.
4: She's sending people that she's briefly met.
1: That's crazy.
3: Your sister is insane.
1: Crazy. Thank you.
3: All right. Thanks. Bye.
1: So that's what we're doing. Crazy Courts in session.
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1: Crazy Court is what we call it. We want to hear your side of the story. Listen, it's easier for us to take your side. We get it because you're listening, but not always. Not always. Some of y'all crazy.
2: Some of y'all
1: are crazy.
2: Totally crazy.
1: Hey, what's up? Let's hear your case quickly, please.
3: Hi. Me and my best friend have been friends for like over 30 years, and I was dating her little brother, which wasn't really her little brother, but she thought him as a little brother. So him and I started, we rekindled our relationship.

0: from not seeing each other. And one day he didn't want to answer his phone. He just kept ignoring my calls. So I told her, I said, we're going on a road trip. So she hopped in my vehicle. We drive over 2 hours away, one way. And we showed up at his doorstep at midnight. And so we knocked on the door. And he answered the door. We're all talking. We're fine. We left. The next day I got a text saying that he broke up with me and that his mom told me that if I come back there, that she was going to have me arrested for something.
1: Hey, you know what? Here's the first thing. Don't date guys whose mothers speak for them and make decisions. And second, if some guy is ghosting you, remember this phrase. You can never argue your way out of dumped. If somebody is ignoring you, if somebody isn't giving you the time, move on.
0: Yep. And so then it turned out that he was actually seeing somebody else.
1: There you go. All right. He's crazy. All right. Thank you. But you're also crazy for going out there. All right. Bye-bye. I think we have time for one more quick one. Crazy Court, you're on the air.
2: Oh, my gosh. Wow. Hi, go ahead.
3: What do you call a spider with 10 eyes?
2: I don't know what.
3: Yeah, yeah, yeah, yeah, yeah, yeah, yeah.
2: That's all we needed.
1: You know, that's how we end Crazy Court.
2: Crazy Court is adjourned.
1: All of us are guilty.
2: Thank you.
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1: Well, you almost lost one of your 17 listeners this morning.
2: Oh, no. What do we do now?
1: I've got all of the preset stations on my work truck set for you guys. I used my truck last night, and they added another station. I got in, the other station was playing, and I listened for a full 5 minutes before I realized I'd screwed up.
2: Oh, okay. And that is a screw up.
3: You need to get to a clinic ASAP. I don't know.
1: I know.
3: Yeah.
1: I had to call and get some therapy.
3: you started getting smarter, and now you're like, oh, my gosh, what is wrong? I need to get back to my boys.
1: That's it. I had to call you guys and make sure I was back on the right page.
3: Yeah,
2: we're glad we got you. And you need to find out who was in your work truck and have that person fired.
1: I've already called and woke him up and told him not to touch the radio.
2: I love you, man.
3: That's funny. All right, well, thank you, brother.
1: Thank you. Bye.
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0: people back on Earth. In the beginning, God created the heaven and the earth. And God said, let there be light. And there was light. And God bless all of you on the good earth.
1: Airport, Roger, airport. Go for stating. Roger.
2: Let's get this show on the road.
3: Everybody, we need to be on our best behavior today. None of us can say anything too crazy because I know for a fact we are being taped. We are being recorded by all the Swifties. All the Swifties are going crazy. I've been watching all the stuff over the weekend. We were talking about this live rewind, this in-studio performance from Taylor Swift, which, by the way,
4: I don't think it's ever been heard.
3: They collect this stuff. And so they're having basic wars online trying to decide who's going to be able to tape this thing and get it out there first and all that kind of stuff. I almost don't want to play it now because I don't want this getting out in the wild.
4: What was it when we did? I forget. It was like her first performance.
3: Yeah, Tim McGraw.
4: And she came in and did it, and we were like, "Oh, we forgot about this. We should play it." And we put it out on a video, and it like went crazy.
3: Swifties went nuts. So yeah.
4: So we may be using that to get more clicks. We might. Maybe it could be, possibly.
3: It's nice to have all these new ears.
4: It doesn't sound like something we would do, does it?
3: Got a lot of ears on us today. So, yeah, live rewind, in-studio performance from Taylor Swift. That is coming up a little bit later on. It's a really cool thing that probably hasn't been heard since, like Big D said, Taylor was baby Taylor. So that's awesome.
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4: Hi, how are you, Andrew?
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3: Ooh, yeah, that would be Abraham. Hold on a second.
4: Abraham. Father, your father.
3: Father Abraham is for you. Line one's for you, Shaver. It's somebody, I don't know. I don't know. It's somebody I think we owe money to or something. Can you talk to them?
4: Let them know. I'll start calling you Father Abraham.
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1: What's going on, Bubba? Good morning.
2: So, you know, we just played that little thing. Hey, this is William Shatner, and you're listening to Big D and Bubba.
1: Yeah.
2: One of my buds just texted me, goes, did you guys have William Shatner on the show? I'm like, yeah, several times. He had called into the show to do different things, like, you know, all these shows that he would host throughout the years.
1: Yeah.
2: And one day, we were so excited. He was playing the Grand Ole Opry, doing recitations with the guy from Alabama. Remember?
1: I don't remember why. I didn't know
2: it was
1: that's what he did.
2: I think it was Jeff Cook and William Shatner. So they brought...
1: It was Jeff?
2: Yeah, I think
1: okay.
2: So.
1: All right.
2: I'm fairly certain. So they came into the studio. Schaefer, this is before you guys were here. You and Garrett both. This was one of the coolest things ever. We're waiting on them, and they're like, so Mr. Shatner only has 20 minutes, and it's a hard out. He has places to be, and blah, blah, blah, blah, blah, blah, blah. So they finally show up. They're running late. And we're waiting on them. So I had fresh tortillas from my mom. And so I plugged in the hot plate. And I'm sitting here with like some butter and some cheese and fresh tortillas. And I'm just waiting on Shatner to show up so we could do the interview. And he walks into the studio. And I'm over here warming up the tortillas on the hot plate. And he walks in and he goes, oh, you mind if I have some of those? I'm like,
3: what?
2: I'm like, William Shatner wants to eat tortillas with me? With my mom's tortillas? Okay, yeah, sure. So he comes over here, and we're standing right here. It was before I had the record player here. And we're standing right here, and we're just warming up tortillas, talking. And I'm like, he's such a normal dude. And at one point, he drops his cheese, his slice of American cheese on the ground. And he reaches over, bends over, grabs it, picks it up. And he looks at me, and he goes, don't tell anyone that I'm doing this. And then he ate it.
4: Yeah.
2: I was like, yes! Yeah. William Shatner is the best.
4: One of us.
2: And he was like, yeah, he's one of us. And he was just the nicest dude. And he was like, call me Bill. Remember, that was his other thing. Don't call me William. It's Bill. Bill Shatner. And he's like, just call me Bill. And he was just so nice, so personable, so fun. A great interview.
1: How long did he stay?
2: 6 hours.
1: I was like, at one point, I'm like, okay, man, I'm not into him as much as Bubba is. He needs to roll, man. We got stuff to do.
2: It would be like hanging out with George Washington. Like, as a sci-fi geek, as a nerd, I mean, it was such
3: boy,
2: a...
3: That's
2: it would be like
3: boy,
2: hanging out with George Washington. It's true, though, for me. I mean, dude, it's... Name like the person that you
3: that's
2: think
3: elite.
2: Is, dude, I grew up on William Shatner.
1: Genghis Khan. It was like hanging out with Khan.
3: Attila the Hun.
1: God.
2: No, so he hung out for 6 hours, and at one point, finally, he was getting to the point where he's going to be leaving soon. And I'm like, we took a group picture, and I hated it because it was like from 20 feet away. And at the time, I didn't want anybody else in it. And I was like, we're hanging out in the green room, just sitting on the sofa talking. He's telling stories and whatever. And I said, Bill, I hate asking for this, but can I get a selfie? And he said, do I have to move? I went, nope, go right ahead. So I leaned over and I took a selfie. And dude, it is one of my favorite in-studio pictures I've ever had taken in my entire life. Anyway, Bill Shatner, American hero, even though he's Canadian.
1: George Washington, basically.
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5: Mostly sunny with our high near 60.
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1: What's happening, Bubba? Good morning.
2: I came with gifts today. I'll give you this one. And I'm going to run over here to the other guy.
1: Oh, these are the little squishy things. All right. Man, everyone needs a little squishy thing. Yeah, you got enough stuff in your life.
2: Yes.
1: Sometimes you just gotta. So Bubba's been on a. Oh, these are good.
2: I know.
1: Oh, this is a good one. Oh, this is a good. This might be my new favorite.
2: Yeah, I came in with the squishy cheese the other day. It's like squeezy cheese or whatever it's called, and it's these little squishy ball type things, like stress ball deals.
1: You know what it reminds me of? The Stretch Armstrong.
2: It does. It feels like a Stretch Armstrong, mm-hmm. Which is wonderful.
1: But it's in the form of a cube. And
3: ooh, if you guys want to have some real fun, you should smell these.
1: Oh, really? Wow. Hey.
2: Does it smell like the factory in China?
1: It smells like a factory in China dipped in
3: Sharpie marker.
1: And
2: ooh.
1: Oh, it smells like those not just the Sharpie, the big wide markers. They weren't Sharpie, they were their own brand. They had a different brand. They're about that wide. Do you remember those?
2: The black marker. Yeah, and it had like the angled tip or whatever.
1: Yeah, that's what it smells like. Gasoline and kerosene and it's on your now it's on my hands.
2: Yeah, but it'll come off because the squeezy cheese smelled like that too when I first got it. The squeezy cheese was strong. It took like a day, but then after that it was great.
1: Imagine all the things that we have in our lives and to see where they came from. Like if you could came with a picture.
2: You saw the years ago there was a documentary talking about Mardi Gras beads.
1: Oh, I saw that.
2: And they were showing like the people in the factories in China making the little plastic Mardi Gras throws. And they told the people in the factory that it was high-end jewelry and that it was huge in the West. And so they were so proud of the beads. They were cranking out the Mardi Gras beads.
1: Proud. That was the biggest
2: thing. So proud of their work, their craftsmanship. And then they show the life of the beads, and they show them being thrown, and people showing their hoo-hoos and all the stuff.
1: They're in the gutter. They're getting just walked over. It's in trash.
2: Hanging on trees.
1: Yeah, just like it's
2: nobody cares.
1: No one cares. And they're like, we made that.
2: Yeah, they went back and showed the people in China what happens to their hard work.
1: Oh,
2: and they
1: sad.
2: were like,
1: how do we get these things, man?
2: I don't know. This is
1: one of my favorite ones.
2: Yeah, it's great. It's like a little. Let me hit this little button here. I'll tell you exactly what it's called. This brand is the Swarm 4-Pack Stress Cube Squishy Fidget Toy for anxiety stress relief, and it's shaped like an ice cube, and there's four of them that come in the pack, and it was $7.
1: Pretty great, man.
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5: 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All right. 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He says, "Busted!" with a big exclamation point. Thank God for our brave public servants who apprehended a band of interlopers in front of McDonald's yesterday.
4: Interlopers?
5: Dude.
4: Interlopers.
5: He says a
4: interlopers. I have to look it up. Interlopers. Is he even using that right?
5: Again.
4: What does an interloper mean?
5: Busted! 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
4: 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Or unauthorized trader. That's another good one.
5: Meddler and interloper.
4: Interloper.
5: I challenge everyone to, in honor of my neighborhood watch, find a way, some kind of way, to use the word interloper in a conversation.
4: By the way, any more gunshots?
5: No, I haven't heard gunshots lately.
4: Oh, okay.
5: Yeah,
4: okay.
5: It's been nice. I mean, the neighborhood, it's getting better.
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3: I may have an update on my cheese wheel. You know, me and my few of the guys in the neighborhood wanting to buy a giant cheese wheel. But the problem is we didn't have anywhere to keep it. It was going to travel down the street. But everyone's like, I can't keep it in my garage. Well, anyway.
4: The brotherhood of the traveling cheese wheel.
3: Now, this is that cheese wheel that you see at, like...
4: It's on Instagram. You see it on TikTok. And people prepare things in it.
3: And you put hot noodles in it or whatever in the middle, and it melts
4: huge.
3: Into...
4: It's huge.
3: Oh, it's enormous. It's like $1,500 to buy. So we're all going to go in on one. Yeah, I know. That's where we're
4: for
3: at.
4: For what?
3: For cheese. So here's the update. There is one of our guys is thinking about turning his garage into a bar.
4: A lot of people did that during 2020.
3: Yeah, man. Yeah. There's a whole YouTube. I watch a whole YouTube channel on guys. They just travel to different garage bars. So he is. I'll probably know by this weekend if he can get his wife to sign off on it. But because the only problem is what to do with the cars.
4: So if you have a garage bar, can you charge, or is it just one of those things where people just come and hang out?
3: I don't know. I've never really been.
4: Because if
3: one.
4: You're serving alcohol, don't you have to have like a license and all?
3: No, it's at his house.
4: Right, but I'm saying if it's a...
3: We're not calling it.
4: I didn't know if it was going to be like a...
3: It's like going to somebody's house and having a drink.
4: For-profit bar.
3: No, we are going to help. I mean, with all this kind of stuff. I'll bring food. Like, I'm going to bring all, like I'll be the smoking guy. I'll bring the ribs and I'll bring in the thing. I'm not doing, potato salad. Get your wife to do it. But I will do the other stuff.

0: And they can bring the beer and the booze or whatever. He's going to have taps and all that. That's the plan.
1: Don't hate on potato salad.
0: Potato salad is garbage.
2: Potato salad.
0: When people bring potato salad, I'm like, no. Why did you waste
2: your time? What's the ones that they take the potato salad and they put something in it, and it's like always some wonky thing. Like it's like,
0: oh, well, the thing with potato salad, it's like,
2: I'm good with it just being potatoes and whatever makes it yellow. I have no idea. I have no idea.
0: It's egg.
2: That's egg?
0: Yeah, that's just the yolk of the egg.
2: Yeah, I'm fine with that. I love that. I'm good with that.
1: I was at a family gathering recently that had macaroni and cheese and macaroni salad, so I had macaroni
0: again,
1: with the side of
0: macaroni. Salad. Garbage. It's cold macaroni. It's gross.
2: All right, what are your thoughts on coleslaw?
0: Oh, coleslaw can go down the road.
2: Oh, dude, I'm
1: D is never coming to the family picnic. Yeah,
0: because
1: ever.
0: It's garbage sides. If you're going to do sides, do like mashed potatoes or scallop potatoes.
1: They usually do that, too.
2: Look at Johnny Bougie over here.
0: Yeah. Scallop potatoes. It's not that hard.
1: That's bougie to you?
0: I'm not saying it's bougie. I'm saying it's better.
2: I'm a mac and cheese guy from the little cup I put in the microwave. That's about as far as
1: it's a vegetable.
0: I'm just saying. We're not doing... I'll let you know.
2: I hope you get
0: the
2: your
0: cheese wheel. I'll let you know.
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'Cause the things we're calling heartaches held the hardening of our time. 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
1: So when we do our live rewinds, these are in-studio performances over the years. Sometimes they've only aired like one time on the show, and you know, a lot of people don't get to hear it again.
3: Right, and that's what this is. 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It's a song that didn't even come out until 2007. But back then, Taylor, that's right, Taylor was coming around the studio a lot, and she debuted this one for us. Live on the show.

0: Isn't that amazing, dude? 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
1: That's pretty
0: since
1: cool,
0: 2006. 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He's got to feel like such a dope. I mean, he's got to feel like the biggest dummy on planet Earth.
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3: 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Mostly sunny with
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6: Why didn't Mary vote for our troops to get a pay increase?
8: Spent 3 years in the Army, became an officer. 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I cannot support Mary under any circumstances.
5: SLF PAC is responsible for the content of this advertising, paid for by SLF PAC, not authorized by any candidate or candidate's committee, www.slfpac.org.
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4: What's going on, Bubba? Good morning.
5: I got in my my car yesterday, and I got a long drive ahead of me. I'm going to run about an hour and a half away and then an hour and a half back. And so 3 hours in the car, I get in the car, and I'm like, what is that smell? And I'm driving, and I'm like, this is unbearable. Like, my eyes are, like, completely starting to water up and everything. I'm like, what is wrong with my car? I thought maybe something was leaking into the passenger compartment and all that. And then I realized, oh, no. Oh, no. I had just bought a brand new bottle of smelling salts. No. And I put it in my car because I gave the one that was in there. I keep a jar of smelling salts in my glove compartment in case I'm on a road trip and I get tired. You pull it out and you're woo, and it wakes you up like automatically.
4: Just in case it's fourth down, 1 yard to go on the goal line.
5: Basically the same thing. And so yeah, I put a brand new bottle in there. Well, the problem is, I guess this bottle didn't seal tightly. So it had been

0: And my car had been sitting out in the sun, and the combination of the sun melting the or dissolving the smelling salts and then making this ammonia smell fill up my car. And like where I was on this little stretch of road, there was probably, I knew nothing, nowhere to get off for like 20 something miles. And so I finally had to stop over at a gas station and toss it, but it was horrendous.
1: Well, that stuff's strong, man.
0: Dude, it's wonderful though. I will say this, it's great. Like the reason I kept it in my car, I used it probably two or three times.
1: Yeah.
0: You know, just like driving inebriated, driving tired is super bad.
1: Sure.
0: And so smelling salts I found was a great way to at least get me to somewhere safe where I can pull over if I ever get tired. But yeah, you gotta, if you buy, I think now when I get the new replacement for that jar, I'm gonna put it in like a Ziploc inside of another Ziploc.
1: Right.
0: That way I don't have an accident like that.
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1: I do enjoy college football being back just for the commercials. The Dr. Pepper commercials are some of the best I have ever seen for targeting a specific demographic. There are inside jokes.
2: The Fansville things?
1: Yes. They're inside jokes that unless you are somewhat in the weeds of college football, you won't get the joke. It'll go right by you. And they don't make, like, there are things in the background that they put that if you don't know, you wouldn't think anything about it. Well, but if you did, you got it.
2: They need to tell who people are. Like, I didn't recognize Reggie Bush in one of those. I was like, oh, that was Reggie?
1: Yeah, well,
2: like they should.
3: You're not a real
2: like
3: a Saints fan.
4: Yeah,
2: dude, I'm just telling you, he didn't look like a. He got old. He got old.
1: Who dat? Huh?
2: He got old, man.
1: Those are great. The Cheez-It commercial. I'm at that point where I woke up feeling the cheesiest, coach. I am not sure if I. It's been played so many years now that I kind of.
2: What is it?
1: The Cheez-It commercial in the locker room. I kind of am at the point where it's so ingrained that I kind of like it, you know? It's like when you're forced to eat pimento cheese as a kid, and then all of a sudden you find that you like pimento cheese.
5: Mm-hmm.
1: It's kind of like that.
3: How have you not seen that, Bubba?
2: I think it comes
3: on every commercial break.
2: I know, but I don't watch really a whole. I don't watch a whole bunch of.
5: Yeah, but it's on during the football game.
3: You probably don't know who Liberty Bibberty is. Either.
1: Yeah, you know Liberty Bibberty?
2: No,
1: the little yellow guy bouncing down the bar.
5: Looks like a lemon head.
1: No. Yeah, he looks like a latex, looking like a lemon head. You don't know about that. You don't know about the what's the other one?
6: It's been a grind, but I think I've aged well. Some might say perfect.
7: Who's ready to show them who's the cheesiest?
8: I woke up feeling the cheesiest, coach!
9: Cheez-It official sponsor.
2: I've never seen that before in my life.
5: What? That's like saying you've never seen the Statue of Liberty.
2: I've never seen
5: how
2: that.
5: In the Liberty world? Bibberty.
2: I've never seen.
5: It's like saying you've never seen the sun.
1: Liberty Bibberty?
2: Let me see. Liberty
1: Bibberty.
10: Hello there.
2: Oh. Not a clue.
1: No way.
2: Not a clue.
10: Who are you? I'm Liberty Bibberty, and I'm here to tell
2: I've
10: everyone
2: never
10: it feels
2: seen that.
10: Great getting great coverage.
1: I feel like Bubba's an alien. I don't know. That Cheez-It commercial, like when I die and you know we see our life flashing, it's going to get a it'll have its own frame. There'll be like it won't be real long, but it'll be in there. I feel like we're a genius. I'm dead.
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0: Tasty tweet. Tweet, tweet. Audrey says, you know you're old when you're entering your date of birth with a smartphone and you get to your birth year and you got to spin that sucker like you're on the wheel of fortune.
1: Ivan says, taking an earphone out and thanking the bus driver is the modern day equivalent of cowboys tilting their hat, saying ma'am, when saying goodbye.
0: Edgar says, being Midwestern means going to bat for an objectively mid-Mexican restaurant where you grew up till the day you die.
1: And Faith tweets, a haunted house, but it's just someone saying, let's go around the room and share one fun fact about ourselves.
0: I would run. Get a good tweet, tag us. We'll see it at Big D and Bubba.
2: Tweet, tweet, that's tasty tweet.
3: Big D and Bubba's tasty tweet.
2: Tweet, tweet.
3: Those tasty tweets.
4: And that's today's Big D and Bubba tasty tweets. Mmm, Big Delicious.
5: Broadcasting from the
6: Cliffina. 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Or,
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1: All right, who's this? Who do we have on the phone?
3: Beth.
2: Beth, and Beth, you're a hairdresser, correct?
3: Yes, sir.
2: All right. Why do we call it a hairdresser?
3: That's a good question. I'm not sure.
2: I mean, you're not dressing the hair. You're not putting clothing on the hair. Wouldn't you consider, like, the guy, what do they call the guys who make the hats? Hat makers. No, but I think they have, like, some kind of fancy French name or something like that. But wouldn't you call them a hairdresser because they're putting clothing on your hair?
3: Never thought about that.
1: All right, so I did find something. The term hairdresser combines the word hair and the agent noun dresser, emerging in Europe during the 17th century when elaborate towering hairstyles and wigs were required special care and physical arrangement. So that's why it's dresser, because they're having to like kind of, they ought to be called a hair builder, honestly.
2: Yeah, see, again, that would have made much more sense if you're going for the Marge Simpson vertical hair thing. Yeah. That's a hair builder.
1: By the way, can you send somewhere over some of that perm smell? Sometimes I get nostalgic from Mama. And
2: wouldn't it be great if they made that into a candle? You make candles, don't they make that smell, perm smell?
1: I don't, man, I'm sure. I have to look. They might. You could probably kind of mix it and match it and try to make it work.
2: Yeah.
1: It is a funky smell, though.
2: It's a great smell. It's such a weird... I remember walking in and, like, my mom and mama and everybody, they would have, like, three aunts would be over and everybody would be getting their perms on the same day, and you'd open the door to that house and it was like getting hit with Mike Tyson's punch.
1: All right, well,
2: we're not going to... If you put a bow in someone's hair, is that hairdressing?
1: All right, we're not going to bother you anymore with Bubba's questions. Thank you. Have a great day.
3: Thank you. Y'all too.
1: Bye.
0: 1-800-667-8686 to talk or text with the guys. Bubba will be right back. The morning doesn't stop. Big D and Bubba are coming right back.
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2: The more we learn about Dan Sullivan, the worse it gets. 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Sullivan sided with the trawl fleet, gutting protections for small boat fishermen, and refusing to back efforts to limit bycatch. So it's no surprise that he got hundreds of thousands of dollars from big factory trawlers, the same Seattle executives destroying Alaska fisheries. Now we know that Sullivan was even invested in a foreign farmed salmon company, the biggest competitor to Alaska wild salmon in the world. When he sold the stock off, Sullivan made thousands of dollars for himself. And then he broke Congress's insider trading law, hiding the trade for months. Dan Sullivan keeps working for himself, and it costs Alaska way too much.
3: I'm Mary Peltola. I'm running for U.S. Senate, and I approve this message.
2: Paid for by Alaskans for Mary.
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3: Point, I'm just an old guy, I can say anything. Old dude came up to me at the grocery store, and he goes, I don't know the guy. I don't know him. And he says, hey, I hear you're doing crunches twice a day. Captain in the morning, Nestle in the evening. And I go, that's pretty good. And he goes, I'm just messing with you, Hoss. And then slapped my belly and walked off. I want to be that. Dude. I want to get to that point.
4: Dude, that's awesome.
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5: Singer-songwriter, swell person, Kinsley. What's up? Good to see you. Nice to meet you.
8: Good to see you. It's nice to meet you.
5: You got brothers and sisters?
8: I got a little sister.
5: Yeah, she sing too?
8: No, she doesn't.
5: Does she want doesn't. To?
8: No, she's the smart one of the family. She's wanting to go to college overseas and go study international relations. And
5: wait, what?
8: She's 16. She has high aspirations. It's really incredible.
5: Are your parents like super smart too, or are they dumb like you and me?
8: They like to think they're super smart. No, I'm kidding. Both my parents, they're both super smart. They definitely.
5: Do you have the music in your background? Like where does this come from?
8: I mean, I grew up with music around the house because it was my dad's.
5: Yeah, well, I did too.
8: Undergrad.
5: But I'm not singing. I mean, we all grew up with music around the house.
8: Well, I mean, I grew up with piano around the house because my dad studied composing music for film and television.
5: Okay, well, you should lead with that.
8: Right. So, I grew up with a grand piano around the house, and he was always playing and everything. But in terms of singers, I was the only one. I just kind of started doing it one day.
6: Did you used to sit down at the piano, and did he teach you, or did you have to teach yourself?
8: He would try. He would try to teach me. He also would bring in piano teachers to try to teach me.
6: Well, because you didn't want to listen to him.
8: No.
6: Right.
8: And then COVID hit and I was bored. And so then I self-taught. He is classically trained. I am by no means classically trained. I just know how to play. I'm YouTube trained.
6: Okay.
8: YouTube. Yeah. Dr. YouTube taught me a lot.
6: Yeah.
8: I know how to play about every chord in the book, but I don't really know what I'm playing.
6: You can't name it. You go, I like this.
8: No.
6: It sounds right.
8: I'm sounds like, all great. Right, this finger goes here and it sounds sadder. It's minor. I don't know what it is.
6: This is the nothing but a G thing chord.
5: I like you. All right, Kinsley's with us, new artist. She's going to got a guitar?
8: Speaking of,
5: we tried to get piano, couldn't fit through the door.
8: So
5: she'll play and we'll talk more with Kinsley up next.
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1: New singer-songwriter Kinsley is joining us. I like you just have just Kinsley.
3: Kinsley. I keep it simple.
1: Yeah.
3: You can't, I mean, it's harder to forget. You probably still could, but it's harder to.
4: It is. And plus, if you're the first one, then you're the Kinsley that becomes the Kinsley.
3: Kinsley.
4: Yeah, exactly.
3: Just Kinsley.
1: Yeah. And it gets down to Slee.
4: What up, Kins?
1: I like that. All right, so got a guitar. What are you gonna play for us?
3: I am gonna play for y'all the title track of my upcoming EP. It is called "Learn to Live." Yeah, wrote it years ago in my college dorm by myself.
4: How long have you been sitting on most of these songs?
3: Oh God, years. It's been. This one's probably pushing 4 years old now.
4: Oh wow.
3: I wrote it at like 3 a.m. by myself when my roommate was out of the dorm because I never wanted to write when she was in the room because I didn't want to bother her. So she was out and I was like, all right, now's my time. Wrote the song, absolutely hated it. And then I came back around to it a few months later, fixed it. And now we're here. The song was the catalyst for everything. So.
1: All right, well, here we go. It's Kinsley.

0: Wow. Bubba, why can't you do that?
1: Because we didn't grow up with a grand piano in the house. And I didn't have YouTube back in the day to teach me how to do music. And also because I have no talent either.
2: Oh,
1: so.
2: Come on.
3: Kinsley, that was amazing.
0: I was doing great until she started going.
2: That is exactly what it sounds like.
1: I was listening to a lot of the stuff like Whiplash. I'm like, God, yes. I want to hear her just rock out one day.
2: Oh, it's my favorite.
1: And then I went to that song. I'm like, yes, all right.
0: Yeah, that's good. All right, so, wow, Kinsley, look at you. Hey, boys. Learn to Live is the name of the EP that's coming out. Kinsley, you want to do one more? You want to do another song?
2: I can do one more song.
0: You want to try? All right, well, maybe we'll do it next.
2: You want me to do another song on the EP, or do you want me to do a cover?
0: You know, let's do a cover. We'll do a cover.
1: We'll just take a break, and we'll figure it out.
0: All right, Kinsley's in studio. We're having fun. We'll do talk more with her and play some music next. Hang on.
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6: Dan Sullivan, the worse it gets. 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Sullivan sided with the trawl fleet, gutting protections for small boat fishermen, and refusing to back efforts to limit bycatch. So it's no surprise that he got hundreds of thousands of dollars from big factory trawlers, the same Seattle executives destroying Alaska fisheries. Now we know that Sullivan was even invested in a foreign farmed salmon company, the biggest competitor to Alaska wild salmon in the world. When he sold the stock off, Sullivan made thousands of dollars for himself. And then he broke Congress's insider trading law, hiding the trade for months. Dan Sullivan keeps working for himself, and it costs Alaska way too much.
7: I'm Mary Peltola. I'm running for U.S. Senate, and I approve this message.
6: Paid for by Alaskans for Mary.
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4: 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Yeah, Kinsley's definitely taken on Instagram.
5: Okay, so wait, it's
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5: 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Is it Kinsley.music?
6: Yeah. Kinsley.music.
5: Okay. No just.
6: Just is okay. Just for the sentence, you have not to the handle.
5: Kinsley, you have to dumb it down for me. I'm telling you.
6: I apologize. I'll do better next time.
4: all right, so we're talking about the EP coming out called Learn to Live. You played amazingly earlier. So you want to do a cover. What cover are you going to do?
6: While
4: she's wearing one of the coolest Alabama old school caps.
6: Thanks.
4: This like is the group Nikki Alabama.
6: T collection.
4: Oh, love that, man. That's sweet. What are you gonna play for us?
6: I was planning on doing Hurricane by Band of Heathens.
4: Okay.
6: It's a very nostalgic song for me. Growing up, I would say I first learned music on my great uncle's farm in North Carolina, and we would do barbecue cookout kind of things with the neighbors. Mm-hmm. I mean, this was the kind of place where the neighbors were 15 minutes away, but we would all just kind of like pick a spot. And I would either sing this or House of the Rising Sun. That was kind of the go-to.
4: Uh-huh.
6: And so it just has a huge nostalgic feel for me.
4: All right.
6: So, yeah.
4: It's Kinsley. Here we go.

0: It's our first time to meet Kinsley, but I feel like we're going to see her again. Bubba,
1: yeah, she'll be back.
0: Lord. Imagine being
1: even
0: able
1: if
0: to do
1: even
0: that.
1: If you don't want to come back, you have to come back.
2: I would love to come back.
1: Okay, yeah.
0: Like, wouldn't it be great if you just get out of the shower and you're just like, man, and you start trying to sing and you sound like that and you'd be like, wow.
1: I'm wasting myself.
0: What am I doing? Holy cow. Jeez. We're over here just being dopers.
2: Oh, come on now.
0: So good. So good.
2: Thank you.
0: I'm excited for you, man. The EP, it's called Learn to Live, coming out. Kinsley is her name. Kinsley. You can find her on Instagram, kinsley.music.
2: Yep.
0: Kinsley.music.
1: No last name needed either.
0: That's right. Good Lord,
2: girl. Keep it simple.
0: Nice. Nice to meet you.
2: It's great to meet you. Thank you guys for having me.
0: All the best to you. Kinsley, everyone.
2: Really appreciate you.
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1: Hey, man, this is Collard.
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2: 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And that person is Mary Peltola.
4: I'm Mary Peltola, and I approve this message.
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1: Congratulations and also condolences to my friends Josh, Jocelyn, and Aiden. They are getting married this weekend in Baton Rouge.
2: Oh. I'm like, why so bad? Oh. Yeah.
1: Josh,
2: no
1: Jocelyn,
2: one's going to your wedding.
1: Jocelyn is from Eau Claire, Wisconsin. Aiden is from Cutthroat, Louisiana. There's a big game going on this weekend.
3: Lots of prayers.
1: And I told Aiden, I said, it was, you know, obviously this has been planned for a while, and I hadn't really, thought about it. I knew it'd be, it was in the season, but I was like, surely he will get married week zero.
2: Yeah.
1: Week one, maybe.
2: Well, that was what happened to me back in the day, remember?
1: And I told him.
2: I got married on
1: him,
2: a game day.
1: I said, bro, Bubba did the same dumb thing you're doing.
2: Well, it wasn't up to me. It was up to my ex. And my ex was like, oh, yeah, this is the perfect day because everything's available. Yeah, everything's available because there's kind of a game going on.
1: For what? For what?
2: I'm like, what do you do?
1: Hey, listen, ladies, give us, listen, I get it. It's your day. I know. I get it. I really do. And it's important. Is it more important than a football game? Well, that's for you to decide. Could be. This one possibly is. Ole Miss and LSU in Baton Rouge. But Jocelyn and Aiden.
2: Congratulations.
1: Congratulations.
2: No one will be at your wedding.

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1: Big D and Bubba return next.
2: Have you ever found yourself...
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1: Help. All right, so the church has a men's fellowship kind of deal, and once a week, that's actually every 2 weeks now, every 2 weeks they get together and, you know, like, hang out and get to know each other. It's like a little small like a Bible study.
3: You change the bed.
4: The background music is now changed just for you. Okay, go ahead. Start your story again.
1: All right. So next week, they send an email out. Hey guys, we're getting ready. And we're getting ready for our next men's meeting. They have some dopey name, they call it. And but it's going to be at a trampoline park.
4: Jumping for Jesus. Please tell me it's Jumping for Jesus. Come on.
1: I'm going to add you to the list so that you can just add in. I'm going to bring my buddy Bubba. He says he's got a couple of ideas for us.
4: Leaping for the Lord.
1: Leaping for the Lord.
4: Dude, I'm all about it. Bouncing for the Bible.
5: Soaring for the Savior.
4: Yes!
3: I mean, I'm not going to a trampoline park, man.
4: Why?
3: What? Why? There's not one trampoline that can trample me. I can't be, like...
4: You put the trampoline lean.
1: I mean, they have it to where it's like, you don't have to climb on anything. It's like built. It's like the, you know... Can you imagine me walking out and like time space starts to twist?
4: Dude, I would like for you to double bounce somebody. What happened to Jeff? Well, he's up in the rafters. Big D double bounced him and launched that sucker.
1: We're just jumping for Jesus here at the men's.
4: Sending people to Jesus.
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1: We got into a conversation about words we can't spell. Garrett can't spell, which one is it?
2: Guarantee.
1: Yeah, good luck. 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
3: Well, because there's two different spellings of it. 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
2: No.
3: Yes, G-U-A-R-A-N-T-Y and then G-U-A-R-A-N-T-E-E are both correct.
1: Are you talking about like an English and British thing?
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1: Couleur.
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3: So guarantee with two E's is an agreement or promise, usually in writing. 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So guarantee, they are related, but you can use them interchangeably. But guarantee with a Y is only a noun.
1: A noun is a person.
3: It's like the name of person, place, or thing. Yes.
1: I need songs to help me with it.
3: The bank requiring a guarantee of something from you
1: is T-E-E.
3: Is T-Y, because that is a noun. It's a thing.
1: How do you
3: thing.
1: Spell it, though? G-A-U-R-A-N-T-E?
3: G-U-A-R-A-N-T-Y.
1: What's a word you can't spell, Carson?
4: Separate.
1: S-E-P-E-R-A-T-E?
3: No, it's A-R.
4: A-R. I had to write that 50 times, Mrs. Duffy, in fifth grade, and I still can't spell it. I have to Google it every time.
1: This goes to show that doesn't work.
4: It does not.
3: The weird thing is separate and separate are spelled the same,
4: right? And it sounds like it should be an E-R.
3: And they're two different words.
1: Separate and separate are the same.
4: Yeah. Or
1: that's the same word, right?
3: It's the same word.
4: Are they both
3: A-R? But they're two different things.
4: Is there an E-R?
1: You guys need to separate.
4: There should be an E-R.
1: Separate. You guys need to...
4: Oh, I hate this.
1: The English language is hard, y'all.
3: So yeah, separate and separate can be an adjective. As separate, it can be an adjective or a verb, but separate is... you know what? Forget it.
1: What people come to us for.
2: I'm separating myself from this segment by now.
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1: It was painted red. The stripe was white. 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
2: Bubba, how's Ava, Bubba's daughter, by the way? 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
2: Oh,
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2: 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In an apartment? 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
11: 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And that was our version of a cowboy where I grew up.
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1: Well, that was a fun weekend for college football, wasn't it?
2: It was crazy,
1: just a little Ohio State-Texas game.
2: That was one of the strongest endings I've seen to any game in, well, quite a while.
1: I have so many friends who are like, I'm done. I'm done. Third quarter, like, done. And then they go to bed. I'm over texting, go, hey, man, you still up?
3: Yeah.
1: You might want to turn it on. Yeah, big fan.
2: Yeah, you know, that was, I feel bad for the Ohio State fans. I really do, because they thought they had it locked. I mean, what was it, 21 points at one point?
1: They look good, man. Yeah, it's going to be crazy. Now we got Ole Miss and LSU, in case you maybe you've heard.
2: What? That game's happening?
1: That's a little game going on.
2: Are people talking about that one?
1: So, NFL started up.
2: Yeah,
1: Bubba Saints broke his heart.
2: Look, I have a lot of Lions fan friends, and they were sending me condolences, going, dude, that was a touchdown. There was a fumble for a touchdown, and literally the call on the field was, he intended to throw a forward pass, therefore it was a forward pass. Dude, it was a sack, fumble, touchdown.
1: When do you guys think AI just takes over all refereeing, all sports?
2: Yeah, it's working great in baseball.
1: I'll take it for baseball, man.
2: In baseball, calling balls and strikes, really good.
1: Why do we even have them? And if you put cameras on bags, and we have enough cameras. They can just do it automatically.
2: Yeah, like you can put chips in the tips of everybody's cleats. Right. So like,
1: so whatever, it's get
2: it completes a circuit. It's a little electronic thing, and boom, you know. Yeah, there's lots of ways to do it.
1: Yeah. Anyway, hopefully you won some money and you didn't lose any friendships over the weekend.
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2: Learn about Dan Sullivan, the worse it gets. While Alaskans struggle to pay the bills, Sullivan was tripling.

0: His own net worth in D.C. and working against Alaska. Solomon sided with the trawl fleet, gutting protections for small boat fishermen, and refusing to back efforts to limit bycatch. So it's no surprise that he got hundreds of thousands of dollars from big factory trawlers, the same Seattle executives destroying Alaska fisheries. Now we know that Sullivan was even invested in a foreign farmed salmon company, the biggest competitor to Alaska wild salmon in the world. When he sold the stock off, Sullivan made thousands of dollars for himself. And then he broke Congress's insider trading law, hiding the trade for months. Dan Sullivan keeps working for himself, and it costs Alaska way too much.
1: I'm Mary Piltola. I'm running for U.S. Senate, and I approve this message.
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seven Spanish angels, Ray Charles and Willie Nelson. They actually cut an extra verse for the song that explained who the seven angels were and why there were seven of them, but the producer decided to leave folks in the dark, make it a little more beautiful that way. I'm Coryell. Thanks for hanging with me. Good morning, and welcome back to the work week. Wake next, find Neil McCoy.

I wouldn't have it any other way, Aaron Tippin. Next is John Conley. His first taste of the music industry was on the radio, not singing, but talking. He was a radio DJ in Nashville before eventually having his songs played. Rose-colored glasses, it's John Conley. I don't

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They've been at it for decades, and they are not slowing down. Neon Moon by Brooks and Dunn. In fact, they just got another nomination for this year's CMA Awards Vocal Duo of the Year. You can watch the CMA Awards on ABC and Disney Plus on November 18th. Here's Mud on the Tires by Brad Paisley. I've

one hits a little harder if you've ever been burnt out on city life and just needing some sprawling land, a little more quiet, where the green grass grows. Tim McGraw. On the way in a few minutes, Daryl Worley. Till then, Ronnie Millsap, any day now.

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As if the song wouldn't make you misty-eyed enough, the inspiration behind it, oh, it's so cute, Watching You by Rodney Atkins. He was inspired by his son, Elijah, who at the time was at school and singing his dad's previous hit, If You're Going Through Hell. But the thing was, he just wouldn't really stop, so you can imagine that led to an interesting parent-teacher conversation. Hey, Elijah knew what he was doing, because that song eventually became number one in 2007. I Feel Lucky, it's Mary Chapin Carpenter. Well,

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the only Texas tornado that anybody truly welcomes. Tracy Lawrence Coriel here. For what it's worth, on average, the state of Texas has about 125 to 155 tornadoes every year. Bellamy Brothers, now I need more of you. Heart.

0: Why'd You Come In Here Looking Like That by the Dolly Parton. And by now, I'm sure you've heard that they are looking to rename the Nashville Airport in honor of Dolly. Just a few days ago, the Metropolitan Nashville Airport Authority voted unanimously to do that. There used to be a policy in place that required a 2-year waiting period before a building could be renamed or named after someone who had recently passed away. But this vote bypassed that step. It is Dolly, after all. Airport officials say it's just the first step, and now they plan on figuring out how Dolly's legacy will be included. A final name hasn't been announced either, although Dolly Parton International has been floated, and I think it's got a pretty good ring to it.
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Waylon Jennings on your classic country. Are you sure Hank done it this way? Next is The King, covering basically country music's poet laureate, George Strait's cover of John Prine's I Just Wanna Dance With You. How?

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Then later on when we finished our songs about scars and cars and broken hearts, I saw him. He was standing there right next to the stage and he shouted,

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2: 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Why? 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Here's Senator Dan Sullivan on your choice this year.
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black sheep, that's John Anderson. Next is Trashy Women by Confederate Railroad, who formed their band in 87 in Marietta, Georgia, which is also where Travis Tritt and Doug Stone are from.

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What the Cowgirls Do, continuing your classic country, that's Vince Gill. So this next guy, I mean, his full name is Henry John Duschendorf Jr. I always butcher that, but I think I got close enough. He shortened it because I imagine it just was too long for the Marquise. John Denver, Rocky Mountain High.

Why didn't I think of that? Doug Stone. I'm sure that's what Billy Currington felt when he was presented with this song, Good Directions. It was written by none other than Luke Bryan before Luke Bryan was Luke Bryan. He did record it himself as a bonus track on his debut album, but it was Billy Currington who took it all the way to number one in 2007. Here is Good Directions.

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6: 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Here's Senator Dan Sullivan on Your Choice this year.
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0: You're Gonna Miss Me When I'm Gone by Brooks and Dunn. This is Coryell. They are not going anywhere, that's for sure. I mean, they've been at this for decades. They're still touring. They just got a Vocal Duo of the Year nomination once again at the CMA Awards, which you can watch on ABC and Disney Plus on November 18th, by the way. Set 'em up, Joe, Vern, Gosden.
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1: She was storming through the house that day, and I could tell she was leaving. And I thought, oh, she'll be back, till she turned around and pointed at the wall and said,

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Stick around for Trisha Yearwood. When she first got into country music, she actually worked as a tour guide at the Country Music Hall of Fame while putting herself through Belmont University. And to make a little extra side money, too, she sang demo recordings for songwriters for 10 to like 30 bucks a pop, which is kind of crazy considering how big she became in the country music scene. Wrong Side of Memphis, it's Trisha Yearwood.

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3: 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Why? Because Chuck Schumer and Nancy Pelosi told her to betray Alaska's energy workers. Here's Senator Dan Sullivan on Your Choice this year.
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See, I love the album version of Like the Rain. That's Clint Black. The album version opens and closes with the sound of an actual thunderstorm, like rain and thunder and things, but they left that off of the single edit. And I'm one of those people that loves a good thunderstorm, so I like the album version best. Steve Warner, it's Linda.

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1: Mostly sunny with our high near 62 and calm winds. Rain likely this evening, increasing clouds, low drops down to around 48. Rain showers likely Tuesday, mainly after 10 a.m. with our high near 58. Northeast winds 10 to 15 miles per hour, gusting as high as 25. Classic Country 100.9. 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

0: When it's a girls' night out for me and my friends, my husband knows I'm going to come back and I'm going to raid the fridge. So lately he's been putting pizza rolls in the freezer. Oh, I knew I married him for a reason. That's Girls Night Out by the Judds. This is Coryell. Thanks for hanging out with me. Continuing classic country next with Sawyer Brown and Dwight Yoakam. Bellamy Brothers on the way too. Even some Randy Travis. So don't go anywhere else.
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0: David and Howard Bellamy, the Bellamy brothers. If I said you have a beautiful body, would you hold it against me? I'm Coryell. Next, Sawyer Brown, 6 days on the road. Dwight Yoakam's 1,000 miles from nowhere in just minutes.
1: 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I've got my diesel wound up and she's running like never before.

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Someone holding things down. She keeps the home fires burning by Ronnie Millsap. It's Aaron Tippin Now. There ain't nothing wrong with the radio. And maybe I'm biased, but I would agree.

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Don't tempt me with a good time. It's Coryell. That was Doug Stone on your classic country. And I have to admit, just because it's just so niche, but I always mixed up Doug Stone and Keith Stone, the Keystone-like character from the commercials and stuff. I just always kind of confused the two for the longest time. Barbara Mandrell now sleeping single in a double bed.

0: stepped out for a second.
1: Mostly sunny with our high near.
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1: That's my story, Colin Ray. This is Coryell. 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Leave the pieces. 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Yeah.

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9: 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Mary Peltola isn't looking out for us. Mary Peltola looks out for herself. And that's why we don't want Mary Peltola in the U.S. Senate. 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

You're Easy on the Eyes by Terry Clark. It's Corey Allen. When you think of classic country, you also probably think of Keith Whitley, one of the best voices. I still think it's pretty crazy how he met Ricky Skaggs when they were both teenagers at a bluegrass contest. What a happen chance meeting. I wonder, do you think of me? Keith Whitley.

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0: The more we learn about Dan Sullivan, the worse it gets. While Alaskans struggle to pay the bills, Sullivan was tripling his own net worth in D.C. and working against Alaska. Sullivan sided with the trawl fleet, gutting protections for small boat fishermen, and refusing to back efforts to limit bycatch. So it's no surprise that he got hundreds of thousands of dollars from big factory trawlers, the same Seattle executives destroying Alaska fisheries. Now we know that Sullivan was even invested in a foreign farmed salmon company, the biggest competitor to Alaska wild salmon in the world. When he sold the stock off, Sullivan made thousands of dollars for himself. And then he broke Congress's insider trading law, hiding the trade for months. Dan Sullivan keeps working for himself, and it costs Alaska way too much.
5: I'm Mary Peltola. I'm running for U.S. Senate, and I approve this message.
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3: 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Why? 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Here's Senator Dan Sullivan on your choice this year.
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You know, the Nitty Gritty Dirt Band gets a lot of love for Fishing in the Dark, and they should. That's a great song. One of the most romantic country songs ever, I think. But don't sleep on this one. Here's the Nitty Gritty.

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1: Mostly sunny with our high near 62 and calm winds. Rain likely this evening, increasing clouds, low drops down to around 48. Rain showers likely Tuesday, mainly after 10 a.m. with our high near 58. Northeast winds 10 to 15 miles per hour, gusting as high as 25. Classic Country 100.9.
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0: He fell on the ice earlier this year and was not able to play and really was having a hard time touring. But now that he's recovered, he's back on the stage. He's resumed touring and is performing live concerts with the fabulous Superlatives. In fact, September the 18th, he's going to be at the Givens Performing Arts Center. And this is his first time back on the stage since the ice injury.
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